0: Is it really Friday unless we got a dumpster?
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Yeah. The longest summer of your life deserves a killer soundtrack. 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Great. Oh, God. We've got the perfect music all Memorial Day weekend. You know what I'm saying. 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

said, I got drive, I don't need a car. Money really all that we fiending for. 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Fall off what? I ain't seen the horse. Called your bluff, better cite the source. 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

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It's time for the top 103.7 songs of summer. Yeah. The longest summer of your life deserves a killer soundtrack. Whether it's your first summer as a teen, or your last summer before college, or you're in your 40s and everything feels the same. Great. Oh, God. We've got the perfect music all Memorial Day weekend. You know what I'm saying.

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I got drive, I don't need a car. 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

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It's time for the top 103.7 songs of summer. Yeah. 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
4: 4 years after the night in Paris that no one could explain, Ronaldo returned. He'd shredded his knee twice in between. Some thought he'd never play again. He arrived in Asia with a new haircut, that strange triangular tuft on his forehead, and started scoring against Turkey, Belgium, England, Turkey again. By the final in Yokohama against Germany, he was the tournament's leading scorer. Then in the second half, he scored both goals. A scuffed shot Oliver Kahn couldn't hold. A swept finish from a Rivaldo dummy. 2-0, Brazil's fifth star. Ronaldo dropped to his knees on the grass, eyes closed. The ghost of 1998 finally exercised. The greatest comeback in the sport's history.
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0: couldn't hold. A swept finish from a Rivaldo dummy. 2-0. Brazil's fifth star. Ronaldo dropped to his knees on the grass, eyes closed. The ghost of 1998 finally exercised. The greatest comeback in the sport's history.
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2: I still think you're a jerk.
1: You get to be our moral compass.
2: No, wait, you're a jerk.
1: It's time to find out. Am I the jerk?
3: Look what you did, you little jerk.
4: Well, sports parents unite. This one's for you again. Here we go. But it really is more about manners, I think, when it comes to kids and, you know, what they're learning in the world. She said, Allie and DZ, keep me anonymous. I was traveling with my daughter's softball team for a tournament, and we were in Madison. They're all in high school, and the hotel we stayed at had a free continental breakfast. Nice.
5: So the fast pitch squad is out there vibing.
4: It also had an area where everybody could sit down to eat to enjoy the breakfast. You know, they have like tables when you have those in hotel lobbies.
5: Yep.
4: She said their first game didn't start until noon, so they decided to meet up in the breakfast area around 8 a.m. There were other people staying in the hotel, standing around and eating while holding their plates. Mm. I walked over to the coach and mentioned there were other adults who had nowhere to sit, including myself. None of the girls were eating. I kid you not, the team was just sitting at all seven tables in

0: in a small lobby. He said, first come, first serve, and he needed the space.
1: Oh.
0: I told my daughter, get up, follow me, we're going to another area, and we ended up eating in our room. He's not teaching these girls any manners, in my opinion. So am I the jerk for pulling my daughter from the team meeting?
1: Ooh.
0: Anonymous.
1: Ooh.
0: So she didn't like what the coach was doing, so right. She pulled her daughter from the scenario, and she was like, I don't like this. There's people standing around eating. It's a simple manners thing, but it was bigger than that to her, you know?
1: Yeah, but then you overstepped
0: in a
1: moment.
0: How are you gonna take over
1: the whole lobby? I think, I get it. You took over the lobby. You took over however, 7 tables, whatever it is. But it was a team meeting.
0: And so what? You don't own the lobby.
1: As rude as it might sound, she don't own it either. And it is first come, first serve.
0: You imagine you go, you fill up your plate with your bagel and maybe a little bit of eggs if it's a good one,
1: if it's a good
0: continental breakfast, you got a little eggs on there.
1: Maybe a Danish.
0: And you want to sit down and you're just standing in the lobby staring at the front desk lady because 7 tables are being taken by the traveling softball team who needs to have a team meeting right there.
1: Listen.
0: It's just rude. Like, read the room.
1: It is rude, but
0: what's wrong with you?
1: Tell me you want to sit in the lobby of a hotel. Most people go back to their room and eat at the desk anyway, right? Unless you got the whole family, unless you're traveling, unless your AAU team got a team meeting going on in the dang lobby.
0: Listen, I've traveled enough. If there's nowhere to sit, I go down and I get the bagels, I fill up a whole plate, muffins, take them back to the room. But if there are tables, we sit down always and enjoy it because you want to go back. It's free. It's like a buffet. You want to keep going back.
1: I hear you. See, I just load up the plate, get a little to-go box ready and hit it.
0: If
1: there's no tables, fine. But otherwise,
0: nice
1: it's easier
0: little
1: to
0: area,
1: sit.
0: Yes.
1: Especially when you're not alone. You got family. You're with a team, whatever.
0: I think the moral of the story is she the jerk for pulling her daughter from the team meeting because she didn't like what the coach was doing in a social situation?
1: Sure.
0: Really?
1: There really wasn't much going on meeting-wise.
0: No.
1: Everybody was just sitting around. But the thing is, you've given that coach dominion over your kid. You were away at a tournament, right? Mm-hmm. Whatever the meeting entailed, they were there waiting for it. Whether it had happened, whether it hadn't happened. And you said, I'm going to now overstep the control I've given you and say, no, I'm pulling my kid.
0: Yeah. Somebody texted in and said, not the jerk, rude coach. Somebody right above that said, not the jerk. The coach could have easily moved his meeting to where the girls could stand together rather than sit. They have plenty of time before the game to rest.
1: Fair.
0: Being on a team like that is more than just playing the game. It's learning valuable life lessons. That's Tessa and Waukesha. Okay.
1: I agree. I do agree to that. It is about life lessons. But one of the life lessons is you listen to your coach when your parents put you in a sport.
0: And then Maggie and Muskego said, if I see a bunch of teens in the lobby, I'm going to my room immediately.
1: Exactly,
0: but
1: Maggie.
0: But he is rude.
1: Rude, sure, but...
0: Book a conference room, she said. Thank you. Yeah, you don't own the lobby.
1: That's on the hotel,
0: that's
1: though.
0: When the event... You're right. The hotel could have come in and said, you guys need to move out of here.
1: Let's accommodate the 50 girls that are here right now. You feel me? But... at the end of the day, I do think I'm going to say jerk. I genuinely think
0: You think she should have just let her stay there, even though it was not reading the room socially?
1: All scheming aside, yes, that could have been a conversation you have later, right? And go, baby, next time get up. Let other people sit. This
0: like
1: is-
0: there are adults standing there with their plates, and you're teenagers having a team meeting about softball. Why?
1: Granted, it was probably the other girl's parents also just standing around accepting their fate. Y'all can't let that slide.
0: All right, somebody said, travel mom here, beyond rude. There's usually another area to have a meeting, not the jerk. Okay, 414-533-1037. Is this mom a jerk from pulling her daughter from the team meeting because she didn't like how the coach was just taking over the whole area and disregarding anyone around them? All right, we'll talk to you next.

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1: I still think you're a jerk.
0: You get to be our moral compass.
1: No, wait, you're a jerk.
0: It's time to find out. Am I the jerk?
2: Look what you did, you little jerk.
3: Okay, she wants to know if she's the jerk for pulling her daughter from the team meeting. Her daughter's on a high school traveling softball team. They were in Madison, and the coach was having a team meeting while taking over the entire lobby of the hotel. All these adults were standing around trying to eat their breakfast with their plates in their hand, and she didn't like it that the coach was just being rude and not getting up for some of these people. So she pulled her daughter and said, we're not doing that.
4: Coach said it's first come, first serve, and though he's not wrong, it's a little rude.
3: Mm-hmm.
4: It was a team meeting, though, so...
3: Well, Mel and Racine said they've been dying to get in, and they're in.
4: Mel.
3: Hey, Mel.
4: Morning, buenos dias.
5: Hey, guys.
3: Hi.
5: How are you?
3: Good. Do you think the mom's a jerk or not the jerk for pulling her daughter from this team meeting?
5: I do not think she is a jerk.
3: Mm.
4: Go on.
5: The reason being is because my two daughters dance for a dance team, and we go from hotel to hotel, and we've had the situation, and I'm like, absolutely not. Let other people sit down.
3: You've been through this?
5: We can host our team meeting somewhere else.
3: Wait, do they...
5: conference room.
3: They did this in a lobby? Same kind of similar...
5: Yes.
3: Same
5: yes.
3: kind
5: you've
3: of similar thing?
5: You've done this in the lobby.
3: Wow.
5: And
3: must happen
5: people
3: a
5: are
3: lot.
5: Standing up.
4: Mm-hmm. Well, I'm sorry, but you don't want to pay. You don't want to pay for the conference room, and normally you got to pay extra for the little conference room space. They're not just going to, you know, comp it for you.
3: Yeah. So and she's been through this.
5: And you guys sit on the floor and let the adults sit.
3: That part is... That's what I think. Like, you see teens sitting on these carpeted floors with their backpack. I can see it in my mind in the lobby of the Continental Breakfast where they can sit. I can see it. There's probably a booth, you know. Oh, my God.
4: Their own rooms, maybe. I don't know.
3: Triggered, and I'm not even on this team or on this vacation. Unreal.
4: But yeah, you see it happen, and you respectfully as an adult go, okay, you know, I shouldn't say something, but you know what you should be saying. Get up, move, go.
3: All right.
5: Exactly.
3: Mel
5: exactly.
3: said, I see this all the time, not the jerk.
4: Not the
3: okay.
4: Jerk.
3: All right. Coaches, pay attention.
5: All right, guys. Have a good day.
4: You too.
3: You too. Bye.
4: Bye.
3: We have so many texts coming in to 414-533-1037. Let's see what Matt in New Berlin said. He said, not the jerk because the coach could have went outside with the kids since the kids weren't eating, taking up breakfast space for everybody. Yes, it's a lobby. It's public. Go outside. He said, I do traveling softball too.
4: That's what makes it conflicting.
3: Yeah.
4: The fact that they weren't eating, they were just waiting or
3: felt like
4: having a meeting.
3: He was teaching her daughter to be rude. It's like, read the room and get up.
4: Hey, ladies. People want to eat. Let's go. Yeah.
3: I'm ready to have our two Sheboyganites fight today. Pull up Lisa and Sheboygan.
4: Oh, snap. Hey. Get them songs right. I was ready for a different one. You know what I'm saying?
3: Oh, I'm sorry. My bad. Oh, we were going to... Okay. I guess we could pull them both up. My bad.
5: What does that mean?
3: That means Santino's on the phone too, Lisa. You better get ready.
4: Just give it a second.
3: Why don't we just put them both on and let them go?
4: Why not?
3: Santino and Lisa are friends. They drive by each other in the mornings and wave in Sheboygan because it's that small town.
4: Hey, y'all.
3: And then they fight on Am I the Jerk. Hey, guys. Hi, friends.
6: Hola.
5: Morning.
6: Hola.
3: All right, Lisa, I already know you're going to say not the jerk, yeah?
6: Correct. Not the jerk.
3: Because
6: I've never actually heard of a coach, one, holding a meeting in the hotel.
3: Did you hear Mel just now?
6: I did, but like most often, like the hotel is a time for the kids to like relax, rest, fuel themselves, like give them a little break from their games that they're playing, right? So then have a separate area for that, which is the hotel, and then have the little meeting somewhere else.
3: Can you believe Santino was going to say jerk? Can you believe that?
6: Of course he would. Of course he would.
3: Santino?
7: No, can you believe?
3: He said, no.
7: Listen, Linda.
4: Linda, you listening? What's up?
3: Heard. What's up?
7: Lisa, I'll let you have your little second of fame.
4: Go ahead, big dog. What up?
7: The mom is definitely a jerk.
4: Mm-hmm.
7: You do not pull your child away from a coach's meeting because guess what? As a coach, your child will be benched.
3: Ooh. What if the coach sucks and they're not reading the room? Allie texted in Milwaukee and said she's a volleyball coach. She said, as a coach, we're supposed to teach them situational awareness in public.
4: Sure.
6: Right.
7: That's not the Am I the Jerk, though.
4: That's not. Go
6: Why
4: ahead,
6: Santino.
4: Why are
6: you raising your voice, Tino? Usually when people yell, it's because they don't know how to defend themselves.
4: Because y'all won't stop talking and let mans go.
7: No, you was not quiet. So we know you were definitely not quiet.
3: Uh-huh. Santino, why a jerk?
7: For the simple fact, have a private conversation with the coach.
4: Yep.
7: Like, she,

0: That's what she did.
1: Mm-hmm.
0: Fine, but don't pull your child away from the coach or in the meeting, because guess what? You're telling your child in that moment you're bigger than the team. And what I believe is bigger than the team. No, you tell your daughter, look, this is not how we operate.
1: Mm-hmm.
0: I'm going to have a conversation with the coach moving forward. So either, obviously, we just did this in Madison for when we were at state basketball.
2: True.
0: At one of the conference rooms. And guess what?
1: You got a conference room. See, you knew what to do, right?
2: But you don't teach, you don't teach respect with disrespect, and you don't meet the disrespect with equal disrespect by pulling the kid and going, oh, coach don't want to listen. Don't listen to your coach now.
1: Look,
2: let's go.
1: I understand you're saying they're going to not respect the coach now because you undermined the coach. But they're also, I'm not going to watch my kid be rude in public and just sit
3: That's a poor decision on the coach. Like, that's not undermining the coach. That should show the coach, like, oh, crap, I screwed up. I shouldn't have done this. I understand it's first come, first serve, but part of being at a hotel and having your team name and your city and your state across your chest and your back and stuff is giving the team an opportunity to show the rest of the community that's going to be witnessing you, wow, these kids are some stand-up kids. They moved when they saw that we were in the way. And
1: but you know what they're going to say instead?
4: Dang,
1: that team from blah, blah, blah. What a bunch of rude little punks. I stood there. The whole volleyball team ignored me, or softball team ignored me while I ate. And I know exactly what town they're from because, you know, I don't know. I'm just... I'm assuming, but
3: I've never undermined my children's coaches, whether it's their school show coaches or their traveling team coaches. But at the same time, my coaches or their coaches would never do that either.
2: Fair enough.
3: They
2: I'll give you that.
0: Just tell me that you want to that, though.
3: 60-year-old woman stand and eat her scrambled eggs.
1: I love you guys.
4: Santino said, but you just said you would do that, though.
0: I know you haven't.
3: Undermining them is choosing to make a decision that has to do with their coaching practices.
1: Not life.
2: Not life.
3: I
2: do.
3: I
2: do follow.
0: Okay. This is where you... There's got to be a parent coalition or a parent group. You say, hey, this is what we need to discuss with this coach. Have a parent meeting with the coach and said this was not acceptable, it was not respectful, and this is not the way we raise our children.
1: Santino, does this give you feels like as if a teacher reprimanded a kid or told them what to do and then I pulled my kid out of a class? Does that give you the same feels, or is that what it is?
0: No, not necessarily, because if the teacher was
1: you said
0: that's
1: she's,
0: okay.
1: Well, you said the jerk move is pulling the kid out of the meeting, regardless of what the reason is.
0: Yes, that's a meeting. This is not a parent, not a teacher who has autonomy over the classroom to discipline that child respectfully, of course, not whatever. That's different. That's a classroom. We're not there. This is where everybody's gathered together. The coach made a decision. Guess what? You tell your child, look, I'm not happy with this. We're going to have a conversation with the coach. Don't put this target on your child's back.
1: Well, that's kind of what Liz Slinger said. She texted in and said, jerk, she just put a target on her daughter for coaches and teammates. Here's what I don't like about what both of you just said. It's now you got to be scared and be a follower and be rude because you don't want people to single you out.
3: I'm scared of my child.
2: It's not about being scared. It's about understanding the dynamic within the coach and the players and the structure. Okay, now you left the meeting. Your playing time may suffer. Now you're not participating with the rest of the collective, and you might get looked at a little weird because you
1: so
2: up
1: messed
2: and left.
1: Up. Feels like such retaliation.
2: You're not necessarily going to get benched, but if the meeting was important, right? If they were just sitting there waiting and killing time, that don't matter. That won't affect nothing. But if the meeting was important, the coach is going to go, nah, that girl ain't going to play today. She ain't going to hoop. She ain't going to ball. She's going to sit the bench.
1: Well, somebody
3: said the coach would realize why they were getting up and moving, though. They're not getting up and moving to go put on their swimsuit and hop in the pool.
2: I do agree. In this scenario, the coach would have understood, like, they're leaving.
3: Tell why that kid is moving.
2: They're unhappy because I did not react and didn't tell people to move.
1: Listen,
2: right.
1: Lisa, it doesn't matter. It's not the jerk. Sorry,
4: y'all already won.
1: I just wanted to hear you two go at it.
0: Listen, hey, I got my son here. I tell my kids all the time, don't I tell you to advocate for yourself?
2: True. You got
0: speak
2: to.
0: Up.
1: I said, he said no.
0: No, he said yes, I guess.
5: No, I didn't.
0: What did you say then?
5: No.
0: Speak up.
1: This is what, Santino, hold on.
4: Twice now.
1: Santino, this is what happens when I try to get Owen and Hudson on the air and to repeat something we've talked about, and they're like, what do you mean? I don't know nothing.
4: Never
1: what
4: if
1: we didn't have that.
4: That
1: convo? And then they're like, what do you want me to say?
3: To your dad, Ken.
0: Ooh. Listen.
1: Oh, they're having fun. We got to go.
0: We do.
1: We got to go. You guys fight off the air, okay?
4: Be good, be well, be kind. All right, good. Be good,
1: can
4: people.
1: You guys
4: bye.
1: Fight off the air and call us and send us a recording.
3: Yeah, I guess.
2: Love y'all, man.
1: Love
3: you.
2: Peace.
1: Agree with you, Lisa.
2: I love it so much.
1: The funny thing is, when we had our first regulars party where we met all of these people, Lisa and Santino walk in. We realize they're family friends. They've known each other. They see each other on the ride to school. So it is really funny when they call in, and I know that we can just like, oh, let the horse, let him go. Let the horses go.
2: Let the horses out the stable, because one, they know each other. Two, they really do love and appreciate each
1: they
2: other.
1: They do.
2: They got relationship like that for real, for real.
1: So thank you, everyone, for calling in today. Not the jerk for pulling your kid out of the team meeting because you didn't like that they were taking over the whole lobby.
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3: 4 years after the night in Paris that no one could explain, Ronaldo returned. He'd shredded his knee twice in between. Some thought he'd never play again. He arrived in Asia with a new haircut, that strange triangular tuft on his forehead, and started scoring against Turkey, Belgium, England, Turkey again. By the final in Yokohama against Germany, he was the tournament's leading scorer. Then in the second half, he scored both goals. A scuffed shot Oliver Kahn couldn't hold. A swept finish from a Rivaldo dummy. 2-0, Brazil's fifth star. Ronaldo dropped to his knees on the grass, eyes closed. The ghost of 1998 finally exercised. The greatest comeback in the sport's history.
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0: good morning.
1: Buenos dias.
0: Buenos dias. I'm in such a good mood because it's Friday and a long weekend. Let's go. Are we done yet?
1: Yes, let's go.
0: No, we're not. No, we're just getting started. Good morning. Aww. It is Friday, May 22nd, and today is a big day on the show because at 8 o'clock, we kick off the top 103.7 songs of summer. This is the weekend you want to have Kiss FM on.
1: How are we get a 0.7 song?
0: Oh my, I don't know.
1: And I never heard of a 0.7 song.
0: But I cannot wait at 8 o'clock to kick off the countdown with you guys and start playing all of the fun songs. It's going to be a fun weekend. And it's Memorial Day. It's a 3-day weekend.
1: Is bops on top of bops and we're going barbecue on top of barbecue because the weekend's coming.
0: And let's be real. Half the people aren't even working today.
1: Right.
0: They made it a 4-day weekend.
1: We're the half that are.
0: We're working like a half day because at 8 it's all fun in my opinion.
1: You know, it's the top 103.7.
0: Yeah. All right. Well, Six Flags tickets and the question of the day is coming up next. Hold on.
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1: Buenos dias.
0: I am so excited because starting today, we have a new segment on this show right around 6:25 every day for as long as it lasts.
1: Maybe go to weekly, who knows?
0: Maybe.
1: We'll see what it turns into.
0: I need updates, so please bring on the show the star of the segment, one of our regulars. We need a love update, Nick in Waukesha. Now connected with one of our listeners' friends.
1: We ain't gonna put nobody on blast yet.
0: No.
1: But Nick, buenos dias.
0: Good morning, happy Friday.
2: Buenos dias.
1: Why you sound like that?
0: I hope you're happy.
1: He said,
0: this all started.
2: I'm, good. I'm just

0: I'm not feeling all that well this morning.
1: So
0: I'm okay though.
1: You got bit by the love bug. What's wrong?
0: The cold bug.
1: Oh, boo! Not on this weekend. Geez.
2: Not leading into Memorial Day. Dang it. Maybe Nick's been up a lot talking on the phone or something, and he hasn't had a chance to get rest. Because if you don't know how this all started, I had a listener, Michelle, slide into my DMs and ask how she could have one of her friends slide into Nick's DMs.
1: And we went, oh.
2: Oh, because Nick talks about being a single dad.
1: He openly wears his heart on his sleeve and trying to find love.
2: Mm-hmm. His daughter, Izzy, just graduated from high school. He's got his whole life in front of him. Now,
1: facts.
2: Empty nester, even if no kids stay with us forever, it's fine.
1: He's going from daddy to zaddy. You know what I'm saying? Like, it's now go time for whatever he's trying to do. And whoever he's trying to do it with.
2: Exactly. So, Nick, tell us. We found out yesterday that they had connected you two.
1: Right.
2: And you started talking, correct? And you said she was very nice.
1: But it's only been a day.
2: But it's only been a day, yeah. So what's the date? What's the update now since yesterday? Today. What happened last night?
0: Well, I did ask her if it was okay if we communicated and talked about the stuff on the show, and she said that's totally fine. She's cool with it.
2: Genius.
0: I just wanted to make sure she was all right with that first.
2: I'm so glad you asked her.
1: Smart man.
2: So glad you asked her.
0: But we were talking last night, and we were getting a little more deeper, you know, into conversation. So it was getting to,
2: personal stuff. Traumas, maybe? Some traumas?
0: No, not that point yet.
1: Life experience.
0: We're kind of talking about, what we like to do outside of work and stuff like that. And it's, she's a very active person, which is actually kind of cool. Mm-hmm. She likes to be out, outside doing stuff a lot. She's, seems like she's very adventurous, which is kind of cool. Hike, bike, and stuff like that.
1: Former military. Yeah. He ain't no stranger to being out in the woods.
2: Do you like to go out? Are you a homebody? Is that a match, Nick?
0: I'm kind of both. Okay. I do like to go out and about. I mean, if I'm feeling a little restless at home, I'm all about getting outside and doing stuff. But if it's been a long week, I'm definitely wanting to stay in for a little while. But
2: you need someone like her who's active, who is going to get you out part of the time, so you're not a homebody all the time. It's a good balance.
0: Oh yeah, for sure.
2: Yeah. Okay. So go on.
0: So yeah, we were talking about that stuff, and then we kind of just touched a little bit on the political view and stuff. And
2: are you a match?
0: I'm not very political at all.
1: Same.
0: She's kinda. So which is okay. I mean, I'm still cool with that.
1: Not a deal breaker for you.
2: I mean, she's passionate about the world. That's okay. Yeah. She cares about something. That's good.
1: That's good.
2: I mean,
0: and then she was talking about because I had said that I'm a concealed carry. Because I feel like
2: gun control, very important topic. I'm not gonna lie.
1: Y'all are hitting a lot of topics. We're not going deep.
0: That I love and I'm very passionate about. But she's not a fan of guns.
2: Okay,
0: and that's fine.
2: Uh-huh.
0: I just know to not carry around her and stuff like that. That's fine.
2: Yeah.
0: I know my boundaries.
1: Bring the blades instead. Got it.
2: bring the pocket
1: carry
2: knife.
1: Carry the machete. Oh, yeah, pocket knife.
2: So, Nick and Waukesha, we have a blooming love connection thanks to our listeners who heard him on the air, believed that their friend was a good match, have connected the two, and they're getting to know each other, and we're enjoying watching you explore dating again, Nick.
1: Yeah,
2: this is great, man. I love this. Yeah. Aw, so wait.
0: It's definitely a change of pace, which is cool because my Izzy was all like, Dad, you need to start trying to get out there. I'm like, honey, I'm trying.
1: Daughter trying to, Daddy, get out there so I can be out there too, okay?
2: It's true. You know what? And Izzy doesn't want you to be alone, probably.
1: Yeah, right.
2: So now she's like, Dad, find someone so I can leave.
1: Well, she wants to see you happy.
2: Yeah, she wants you to be happy. Right. And I think that's beautiful because my kids don't want to see me happy. They tell me
1: no, they
2: want to
1: see you happy with them.
2: Exactly.
1: And
2: they
1: them
2: don't.
1: Only.
2: They don't want me to see anyone, ever. So I think it's
0: a protective state. And I understand that.
2: Yeah.
0: I get that.
2: Yeah.
1: That young man mentality. Only my mama needs me. That's it.
2: Well, we have a long weekend. It's Memorial Day. So, Nick, on Tuesday, this is what's so funny about modern dating. On Tuesday, they could be in love or broken up already. I mean, that's what's so funny. By Tuesday, anything could happen.
1: They could have met, fallen in love, gotten hitched, or they haven't met or still talking, or this
2: maybe
1: is over.
2: Or they didn't talk in 4 days. Yep. I mean, you never know with modern dating. That's what's so beautiful
1: about
2: it.
1: But ain't we here for all of it, though? Ain't we here for it, Nick?
0: And, And the good thing is I did do the good morning text this morning. Still
1: he's still strong on it. Okay,
2: I love
1: my man.
2: The good morning text. DZ thought that was too aggressive.
1: I thought it was a little too soon since y'all had just exchanged information, right?
2: I think it's sweet.
1: Good morning message. Mm-hmm. But once you got them numbers, once you got the digits, once you got a little more locked in, but if this is you, baby boy, go ahead and get you your little good morning on. Get you your little good morning on, big dog.
2: She deserves it.
1: Yes,
2: keep
1: sir.
2: It up.
1: Yes,
2: all right,
1: sir.
2: Nick.
1: You do too.
2: Tuesday morning, we're going to get another update. Sound good?
0: Sounds good. I love you guys. Aww. I'll talk to you guys soon. Enjoy your holiday.
1: Same, man. Same, man.
2: Too.
1: Love, bro. Peace.
2: Aww.
1: This guy.
2: So every day, 6:25, we're getting our love update with Nick and the listener that they've hooked him up with, and I can't wait to see. If they get married, I will get ordained. Yes, I will.
1: I won't, but yeah, I'll be there.
2: I'll be there drunk, but I'll get ordained. You're damn right.
1: Oh
2: man. All right, so it is Friday, May 22nd. We're just trying to get to the countdown at 8 o'clock. Let's
1: be
2: real. We're trying to get through the question of the day, what would DZ do? Am I the jerk and dumpster fire dating and Six Flags tickets? And then it's a party.
1: And then we party in top 100. 3.7 songs a summer, baby.
2: We do a lot.
1: Yeah, what are we doing?
2: Why do we do so much? Let's go into the question of the day. It's time. Let's go.
3: Your body's awake. But your brain isn't. Allie and DZ get your brain going with a question of the day.
2: Why don't Wisconsinites ever leave? Why?
1: What do you mean?
2: I mean, Wisconsin's one of the main states where people never leave. 60 to 70% of the people who were born here never leave.
1: You mean like live here for life?
2: I mean move away. They
1: I thought
2: don't
1: you
2: leave.
1: Meant like travel or go. No, because I was like, people leave all the time.
2: No,
1: okay,
2: they don't.
1: No, you mean leave.
2: This is
1: live
2: one
1: here.
2: Of the states where they showed people who are living in their birth state.
1: Mm-hmm.
2: Wisconsin is one of the leading states of that.
1: Wow.
2: I was born in Illinois, and Illinois is one of the states where people leave.
1: The most.
2: I'm sure Chicago helps with that because
1: sure.
2: you're a city person, you're more likely
1: sure.
2: to leave.
1: Yeah, expand.
2: But yeah, Illinois doesn't fall there, but it's funny because everything around Illinois is in the red, meaning Wisconsin is one of the main states where adults never leave their birth state.
1: Iowa,
2: Minnesota,
1: too? Minnesota,
2: Iowa, Indiana,
1: wow,
2: Missouri,
1: but
2: Michigan. It's like the Midwest is the only place people don't leave.
1: Wait,
2: minus Illinois.
1: So
2: look
1: everybody
2: at it.
1: Just
2: look
1: leaves Illinois and goes to these other states.
2: Look at it. Look. You can see the map.
1: No, that's insane.
2: It's insane because Illinois is surrounded by all the red people who live in their birth state. And Illinois, it's like the whole Midwest never leaves. I'm kind of disappointed in us.
1: And though not my birth state, right? Like I was born in Columbia, South America, Nigeria,
2: right.
1: Medellin. So to me,
2: that
1: I'm an immigrant
2: count, yeah.
1: really regardless. But
2: right.
1: I grew up for the most part of my childhood in the northern part of Illinois, like the Chicagoland area, North Chicagoland area. So I kind of count as a transplant, if you will, when you leave your upbringing
2: yep.
1: from childhood. And once I hit Wisconsin, I came here right after graduating high school,
2: yeah.
1: went to Lakeland University for college, right? And
2: yeah.
1: never moved back to Illinois. I've been here 15 years now.
2: Why don't Wisconsinites leave? That's the question of the day. 414-533-1037. Seriously, I'm looking at this map and it's blowing my mind.
1: Can I be real?
2: Yeah, absolutely.
1: I think a lot of it has to do with comfort and cost of living.
2: What do you mean?
1: Like
2: cheapness, because it's so much cheaper.
1: It's cheap, right? Taxes just went up. You know what I mean? Like just barely a couple, well, 1 or 2 years ago now, whatever it was. But it's one of them things where it's a lot cheaper to live here than a lot of other places.
2: Well, my sister who lives in California with her husband, Penny, when she retires, they want to leave. I'm like, you're going to
1: leave
2: California
1: Cali?
2: Because
1: oh.
2: the price of living. Mm. And it's so expensive. She's sick of traffic.
1: They're out there paying $50
2: a
1: gallon.
2: She's all the way down by San Bernardino, Palm Springs almost. She's way down there. And now it's reaching her. So the LA traffic is becoming her traffic. She doesn't want to do it anymore.
1: Yeah,
2: you don't
1: want
2: to sit
1: hard.
2: In traffic for 2 hours a day to get to your job. Nobody wants to do the quality of life sucks.
1: Yeah.
2: But yet it's warm. Which is, you got to have a work from home job.
1: There's a trade off. I think it is cost of living, at least for a lot of people. I don't know what it is for everybody.
2: Well, we want to know. 414-533-1037. I'm going to open the text, take your calls. We'll talk to you guys next.
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1: Allie and DZ get your brain going with a question of the day.
2: Why do Wisconsinites never leave? I was looking at a map that shows 60 to 70% of people born in Wisconsin never leave. They stay in their birth state, yet everything around, you know, Illinois is the only state in the Midwest where it seemed people actually leave their birth state.
3: Yeah.
2: And then everything around it was in the red, and then the rest of the country, people leave.
3: Gone.
2: It's so wild.
3: Gone.
2: Yeah, go to Sherry in Germantown, who hasn't called
3: Sherry
2: in for
3: in German?
2: Yes.
3: Theme song, Sherry?
2: Yes.
4: 5, 4, 3, 2, 1.
2: Called 5 days in a row and then never called again.
3: She leveled up and then leveled out.
2: What the hell? No. Sherry, what? Is it because it's a long weekend? You felt like having a party today?
3: Right.
2: Where you been,
3: you feeling right? What's good? Hey, happy to hear from you.
5: Well, I mean, no. I got married 3 weeks ago, so I've been married mode.
2: Congratulations. You're in love.
3: She is in party mode.
5: Thank you.
2: So now she's calling because the honeymoon's over, literally.
3: Uh-huh. She said, we back now.
2: We're back. Aw, Sherry, congratulations.
5: Thank you.
3: No, it is good to hear from you. Congrats for real.
2: Why don't Wisconsinites leave?
5: My thought process on this, I'm not from Wisconsin, but I have roots here. So I'm going to go with like family roots and history type situation.
3: I like that.
2: Where were you from, Sherry?
5: Colorado. I was born in Colorado.
2: Okay.
3: What are your roots here, though?
5: My father's side of the family is all here.
2: Mm-hmm. Got it.
3: Makes sense.
2: Ah, that makes sense. It's crazy, Sherry, when you look at the map, how it's the Midwest that never leaves their birth state.
5: Right.
2: It's only the Midwest. It shows how,
3: like, ingrained in culture, family bond almost.
5: Yep.
3: And it's not it's not a bad thing, but it really is like a, we kind of stay closer knit than most other places.
2: We don't venture out much.
3: That Midwest
2: we don't leave family.
3: That Midwest nice family permeates in.
2: Where I left my family.
3: Yeah.
2: I was like, bye.
3: I'm from a whole other country. Bye.
2: Well, it gives you something to visit. I mean, at least I have somewhere to go.
3: Yeah. True. True for real. For real.
2: Honestly. So, all right, Sherry. Well, thanks for calling.
5: Of course. You guys have a amazing Memorial Weekend.
2: You too.
5: All right. Love you guys.
3: Love you. Bye.
2: All right. We're going to go next to OG Lori.
3: Okay. Another one of them regulars.
2: Yes. And I'm going to read some texts. Lori.
6: Buenos dias. Good morning.
2: Good morning. I shouldn't be surprised the Midwest never leaves, but I am. Here I am having this question. Why do Wisconsinites never leave their birth state?
6: Well, as a born and raised Wisconsinite, I know growing up here, we learn one thing. If you pay any attention to, you know, the country, we learn one thing. We don't have smog and we have fresh water.
3: Yep. So there's
6: need,
3: no forest fires.
6: You need
3: fires,
6: air
3: there's
6: and
3: no
6: water to live.
2: Yeah, but we have tornadoes.
6: but big deal. They got
2: snow.
6: Mudslides.
3: Not as much as hurricanes.
2: We got snow.
3: We don't got sharks. We don't got alligators.
6: Wildfires.
2: My
6: sister
2: does.
6: We have fresh air and fresh water. Yeah. What else do you need?
2: She does deal with, you know, wind storms and the Santa Ana winds, the things you can't even go outside. And I'm like, man, it sucks to live by you.
3: We geographically harder to reach to, so we're a little safer.
2: Yeah. But the palm trees.
6: Yeah, and that's all you hear about on the news is how, you know, Nevada and Arizona and all that, that they're running out of fresh water.
2: Well,
6: you need water to live.
2: That's the world in general. That's the world in general.
3: That's
2: why my kids scream about AI, and it's going to take all the water. Like, literally, I'm telling you, dude.
3: AI thirsty, bro.
2: Oh, man. All right, Lori. Well, thanks for calling. Happy Friday.
6: Absolutely. You guys have a great holiday weekend. Love you.
3: Love
6: you later.
2: Bye. Somebody texted in and said, I was born and live in Wisconsin all my life. I would love to live in California, but the cost of living is too high. I've been toying with Florida. Okay. So
3: toying.
2: Here's the thing. I think people think about it and would like to leave and move, but a lot of people, it takes a lot of guts to just up and leave your home. I applied for jobs. I got a full-time job in another city. That was so exciting to get a job. I moved away from home, and then I stayed away from home after that. But that was a big deal. I still look back. I go, I can't believe I did that. I was 20, 21.
3: Giant leap of
2: faith. I went out and got myself a full-time big girl job and moved across the... I can't believe I did that.
3: Nobody told you you couldn't. Nobody told you you shouldn't. So you went and did it.
2: I just did it.
3: Right.
2: I just did it. I don't know why. What led

0: me to do it.
1: A lot of people might not have that notion.
2: That's
1: have
2: what
1: that
2: I'm
1: desire,
2: saying. The ambition.
1: That drive, that ambition.
2: They don't have the ambition.
1: But it is also the fact that, I'll tell you what, having traveled, being, you know, from another country and going to other places around the U.S., there's something about this state. There's something about the Midwest.
2: Yeah, it's different.
1: And even outside of Illinois, because I grew up in Illinois for a large part of my like young life, mm-hmm. my child life. Grown, been in Wisconsin. There's nothing like Milwaukee, bro. And the fabric that's within it, as crazy as it is, you go anywhere else and you don't get the same type of loving and what you can actually get around to doing like you do in the area that we live. So it'll keep you coming back. And as somebody that almost moved to Tulsa, Oklahoma.
2: Ugh, I'm so glad you didn't move to Tulsa. You would have regretted that.
1: Same, G.
2: You would have regretted that. I think
1: really cool city, but not for me.
2: You know what makes me sad about it is it's more that people don't realize the opportunities.
1: Yeah.
2: It's that they don't realize there's jobs.
1: Everywhere.
2: You can go anywhere you want. You can apply. You can. Jobs have moving expenses. You never know. Like, you might be surprised.
1: Mm-hmm.
2: It ain't just
1: down the street.
2: I think it's they don't know the opportunities are out there, so they don't go for them, and then they're not ambitious. They just kind of do their everyday life in Wisconsin, and some people are good with that because they want to be by their family.
1: Not only states, but some countries will pay you to move there, relocate there. So the world is out there if you want to go see it. You just got to want to go see it.
2: Absolutely. Well, we don't know why Wisconsinites stay, but we appreciate your input today.
1: As an expat, I'm staying.
2: Stop it. What would DZ do is coming up next.
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0: Gonna need one more song before What Would DZ Do? I gotta put my battle gear on because I heard you're gonna talk trash about my nephew.
1: You trying to fight? Let's
0: fight.
1: Yeah,
0: actually.
1: Fine. That's fine.
0: How dare you?
1: How dare you? How dare me? How dare you?
0: How dare you? You should be ashamed of yourself for talking about Sammy like this.
1: Me? How dare you?
0: How dare you? What Would DZ Do is coming up next. He's gonna complain about his kid. Rude. My perfect nephew. Leave Sammy alone.

0: No, I just meant that DZ has your solution. If there was a problem, yo, I'll solve it. Or he might make it worse. It's What Would DZ Do on Kiss FM.
1: All right. So today, DZ wants to talk trash about my nephew. So fine.
2: I got my gloves on.
1: You got problems with a four-year-old,
2: dude? You trying to fight now?
1: Yeah.
2: Or
1: no? Okay, leave him alone.
2: I do got problems with a four-year-old.
1: Sammy, you need to come stay with Auntie Allie this weekend. I got you.
2: I got beef with a baby.
1: Fine.
2: And it's my baby.
1: Fine.
2: Our oldest four-year-old, Samuel, 4K, he's soon to be wrapping up. You know,
1: my gosh, he's going to go into kindergarten. Oh,
2: yeah.
1: My God.
2: He's in kindies.
1: Such a big deal. Okay. Yeah,
2: but whatever.
1: It's not, but it is.
2: This guy has been on, let's just call it a little bit of a tear on the bus, man. Some back and forth. We've talked about it on the show.
1: Mm-hmm.
2: A couple days ago, though, it reached a boiling point. I ain't going to lie to you, yo. The bus driver texted us.
1: Oh, geez.
2: The bus driver hit us up, sent us a picture of this young man standing up on the seat, looking completely over at other side and said, hey, just want to let you know. Little man's having a tough time really listening about staying in his seat, sitting down.
1: Okay, look, I was trying to defend my nephew, but I actually saw the picture. I'm not going to lie.
2: Yeah, I showed
1: you
2: the
1: picture. I'm trying to go, no way, he did what?
2: Did it look harmless? No, he was
1: being naughty, but he's four, so leave him alone.
2: But he's already been restricted to seat limitations. He can only sit behind the bus driver now because he is one of them little boys that he thinks it's a free will world to just get up on a bus. And I don't know if he has the concept that a bus moves differently than a car. It doesn't. It stops, it goes.
1: Yeah.
2: It makes lefts, it makes rights.
1: Does
2: and sometimes
1: he stand up when it stops?
2: All the time. It doesn't matter. He will usually do most of his moving when he feels the best, right? So yeah, when the car stops, when the bus stops,
1: he gets up,
2: he'll dart, do whatever. Under the seat, over the seat,
1: and
2: around
1: they're
2: the
1: not,
2: seat.
1: It must be because they don't have seatbelts, and so they're not pinned down, so they think they're loving the freedom of running around a car. Not fun.
2: So we asked the bus driver. We were like, so what's going on, G? Why don't you guys have seatbelts for these kids if they're that wild? And she goes, well, we do, but we don't put them in for the 4K and up.
1: Yeah.
2: It's only for 3Ks that need it, that have to have it legally.
1: Probably, yeah.
2: Correct. Once you're in 4K and once you hit a certain weight restriction on a bus, a weight limit on the bus, you don't have to have a seatbelt for all these kids. This is becoming a problem for us, though.
1: Yeah.
2: Because he could get kicked off the bus.
1: Right?
2: We don't want this to get there because she's not at her wit's end. She's just being very caring and patient with him when she doesn't have to be.
1: Can I call him back up for this one?
2: What you trying to do?
1: I'm trying to see if I can get Hudson on the phone coming up next because Hudson went through the same thing in 4K.
2: Like, oh, did he?
1: I would love to hear another elementary kid tell us what he thinks the solution is. I want to hear from adults too.
2: Sure, of course.
1: But like, I'm curious in hindsight, now that you're in sixth grade, Hudson, why did you act like that in 4K? What? Because it was a disaster.
2: Mm-hmm.
1: Hudson went to Willow Springs on Sussex.
2: Aww.
1: I know. He went there at the time because 4K is free.
2: Fair enough.
1: It's not in my city. It wasn't in my city at the time.
2: At the time.
1: So he went to Willow Springs and he would ride the bus from his dad's every day.
2: Mm-hmm.
1: And it was a disaster.
2: Mm-hmm.
1: And every day we would get notes and like, it was just not good. But he was four. And it was difficult to understand how to deal with it.
2: And as parents, it's not like we're not actively telling. I mean, I leave every morning and he tells me, Papa, be careful. Don't drive on the rocks. And I'm like, okay, got you. Thanks, man. And then I tell him, I won't drive on the rocks. You listen to your teachers and the bus driver, right?
1: Yeah.
2: And he goes, yup, got it. We thumbs up each other. We lock eyes and we go, okay, have a good day.
1: He gets it, but
2: no,
1: he doesn't get it.
2: I walk out of the house knowing he don't get it, bro.
1: Man.
2: So how do we make him get it when you're in 4K? He's got not but 3 weeks left of school.
1: Yeah.
2: And we're going, dude, you about to get yourself kicked off the bus.
1: True, but he might mature this summer and be a totally different kid. They grow so quick at this age that by August, he could be a totally different kid.
2: Well, I'm sorry, but I don't want the cop-out parent advice of this is one of those
1: you're
2: you
1: right.
2: just gotta let it
1: okay,
2: go.
1: Fine,
2: you
1: fine.
2: Gotta let it go. My nephew's perfect.
1: This is why I was on What Would DZ Do earlier this week, crying about how my kids don't respect me. So don't listen to my advice.
2: Milwaukee's nephews aren't perfect. I don't need y'all defending them. Your babies and my babies. No, they not. And we sometimes got to check in. I need to check this fool in. And I'm not trying to like, you know.
1: A mom get on and me doesn't want to. I just want to hug him because he's like, oh, Titi Ellie, I love you.
2: Am I going to have to ride the bus with him? Because otherwise we're going to have to make the bus driver put him in a restraint.
1: Honestly, I think I'm down for you riding the bus with him. I'd be very curious to see how that goes.
2: Mm.
1: Okay. 414-533-1037. DZ is at a loss. His son, Sammy, will not sit down on the bus. He's in 4K. And I saw the picture with my own eyes. He's being naughty.
2: A little naughty.
1: But he's so cute.
2: Mm-hmm.
1: All right, we'll talk to you next.
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0: No, I just meant that DZ has your solution. If there was a problem, yo, I'll solve it. Or he might make it worse. It's What Would DZ Do on Kiss FM.
1: I called Hudson. I said, do you want to come on the air with us? Because Sammy...
2: Help defend your cousin.
1: Yeah, honestly, Sammy, DZ's son, is in 4K and won't sit down on the bus. And he's at a loss. And you went through the same thing, Hudson. We got so many notes. He got in trouble so many times in 4K.
2: The bus driver texted us and said, listen, he's doing too much. Texted us a message and picture saying, what are we going
1: to
2: do?
1: Well, he said he was going to call and then he didn't. So I texted Hudson because he's driving to school right now with his father. I go, you calling? He goes, I don't want to. I go, okay, fine. That's
2: Sounds
1: all you
2: good.
1: Had to say.
2: No worries.
1: I'm not going to force you to be a stage kid.
2: Come on, man. Of course.
1: There's
2: man.
1: No money involved here.
2: You ain't getting paid for this.
1: I'm getting paid, so that's all I care about.
2: It's my job, not yours.
1: Yeah, thank you. Hurry. Allie is in Mequon. Let's start with her this morning. Hi, Allie.
2: Good morning.
3: Hello.
1: Hey. I mean, hello, Mequon.
2: Hello,
1: How's the country?
2: She said, no, I'm not on that side. I'm on the brown deer side, dog.
1: Just because they have country clubs doesn't mean anything. I've been to Mequon.
2: Right. No, good morning, good morning.
1: Allie, what's your advice for DZ with his son?
3: Well, so my kiddo had the same thing go down.
2: Mm-hmm.
3: He ended up having to do, like, the bus has a car seat that's kind of, like, flat, but it's still, like, a five-point harness.
2: Oh, okay, cool.
3: He had to do that in 4K because he could not
1: sit down,
3: stay in his seat. Right.
1: Did he get upset when they put him in it?
2: Or was he cool with it?
3: Yep. Okay. No, he didn't like it.
1: Mm-hmm.
3: He was able to, like, buckle himself in.
1: Okay.
3: But with kindergarten, because we did that, like, the second half of 4K.
2: Right.
3: With kindergarten, they won't do it.
2: They won't? Oh.
3: No, but
2: they're too big.
3: He didn't know that. So he started acting up on the bus. And we were like, do we need to bring the car seat back? No.
2: Said, no.
3: No, I don't want to do that.
1: Yeah, it's
3: so
1: embarrassing.
3: So we ended up doing like a behavior chart, like a check-in with the bus driver. And that seemed to help a ton.
2: Okay. We check in daily with the bus driver. We do. No, we don't have a behavior chart, but I'm always asking, how did he do today? And should
1: you know
2: he be thumbs up, thumbs down, and we'll talk.
1: Shelly on the east side had a great idea. Take this little man on the city bus to learn some bus etiquette, or the hop. Like, you could take him on public transportation to, like, practice.
2: Sure, but the reinforcement is going to go, look, everybody's standing up. People are moving around freely on this bus.
1: Yeah, bad idea.
2: At four, I'm not thinking. Even five, I'm like, the city bus is different than a school bus, and we know that. Shelly, appreciate it. Hear what you're saying.
1: She was right, but Shelly doesn't have kids, and this is, I forgot. I was acting like I didn't have kids. You're right.
2: The city bus is only going to promote it more, because you're going to be like, everybody walks around here. What do you mean? This is a what much
3: better. That guy's eating and drinking on the bus, too. Like,
2: that guy's laying down in the back. What?
1: Yeah. A for effort, but DZ's right. It's not going to
2: work.
1: Yeah, okay. Moving on. All right, Allie.
2: I'm liking where Allie's at. Maybe a chart, like an extra check-in, because that's what it's going to be.
3: Five good days, you get, you know, extra screen time or, you know, a sucker.
2: Or you lose the screen time, whatever.
1: Yeah.
2: He be coming home with suckers. They're a sucker for him at the school. He'd be coming home with candy every day. Like he's always doing something good.
1: Have you seen his face? He's the cutest thing I've ever seen. That's why. Allie, listen, I'm glad that DZ sees you went through it.
2: Mm-hmm.
1: I went through it. He's not alone, I guess. Lots of kids do just fine on the bus, but we're in the naughty club for some reason, and I don't know why.
3: ADHD
1: Yes.
3: Crazy.
2: And he wants to be by the older kids. The bus driver has told us, like,
1: curious.
2: You can tell that he wants to be, you know, in the back, and I'm like, man, he's a back of the bus kid already? Dang it.
1: He is your son, Gene.
2: He is my baby. No, don't you blame shift and make this my problem.
1: The back of the bus is where all the good stuff happens. You know it.
2: Stop
1: it. All right. Thanks for calling, Allie.
3: Yeah, thanks.
2: Thank
3: bye.
2: You. Bye.
1: Maggie in Muskego said you need a reward system like in school. Go to Jennifer in West Bend. She was excited to chime in today. Hey, Jennifer.
2: Done the reward system.
4: Hey.
2: Morning. Buenos dias.
4: I am a 4K teacher.
1: Yes.
2: Girl, let us.
4: I know your callers already have given you some great ideas. Mm-hmm. So some things that I was thinking is, yes, some of the buses do have some seatbelts in the front seats.
2: Yep.
4: And I definitely think that if Sammy could have a special seat closer to the bus driver,
2: he does.
4: That might be helpful.
2: Mm-hmm.
4: Oh,
2: he does.
4: He's
2: the bus driver's bus buddy because he does so bad on the bus. He already sits right behind her.
1: Jennifer, I think we're at stage five right now where they've been dealing with this, and now he's at an impasse, right?
2: Okay. It's either the seatbelt or he's getting kicked off this bus, and he does not want that seatbelt.
4: So he needs to be busy. So is there something you can give him, like a book or something that he likes that he can take in and out of his backpack?
1: He's social.
2: Jennifer,
1: that's the problem.
2: Can I-

0: too social. He likes to party.
1: When we tried that, it did turn into a party. He would then show and tell the book, the fidget toy, the whatever. And then he takes everything out of his backpack. And then the bus driver has to go, all the kids, stop taking things out your backpack, please.
0: I love it how she's like, correct, that did happen. I know that happened because I'm a 4K teacher.
1: She's
0: correct.
1: Like, she's like, no, you're right.
0: Yes, it did. It did, didn't it? She's like, I've been through this.
1: She said, no, you're right. You're right, actually, DZ. You're right. You're right. You're right.
2: We also have things called bus buddies that we give our students, particularly if they have a hard time getting on and off the bus. And it's like a stuffed animal that plays music.
1: Oh, I thought it was an older kid. I thought it was an older kid. It's like a bus buddy.
2: Nope, like a stuffed animal. And so they can hold on to it as long as they, you know, are doing the right thing.
1: Okay.
2: And then they get it, it goes into school with them, and they get it back when they get back on the bus.
1: Mm.
2: But I definitely agree, like some kind of a incentive reward chart might be able to curb some of that, what's going on with him.
1: So don't threaten by riding the bus. Don't threaten him with dad riding the bus.
2: Probably not. Probably not. Because you never know. He might actually like that.
0: That's the problem.
2: I mean, I would.
1: True.
0: Right.
1: He do be smiling when I be, you See? Right, Jennifer.
2: Uh-huh.
1: You, Ms. Jennifer, you right. Okay.
0: We're walking right into it, Jennifer. Wow.
2: Well, thanks.
0: Spoken like a true 4K teacher, let me just read this one text. If you think you got it bad, listen to this one. Somebody said, if it makes DZ feel better, my 8-year-old took a dump in the urinal 3 days in a row and got caught by monitoring hallway cameras.
1: Oh, okay. Okay, the grass. Okay. The
2: so
1: grass
2: Sammy's
1: ain't always.
2: Got nothing on that
0: no.
2: Weather.
1: Grass ain't always greener.
0: Sammy's just fine.
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2: When you finally find your thing, you want the whole world to know about that thing. 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

0: I have so much to tell you and we don't have any time. So I'm sorry. Listen, I'm gonna give you the ADHD short version.
1: Quick notes.
0: They're going to love this in the cars.
1: Give me the spark notes.
0: Taylor Swift's pulled Travis Kelce's dad from the wedding information.
1: Uh-huh.
0: She doesn't want him knowing anything. Do you know why?
1: Why?
0: He's got a big mouth. And I understand. I feel the same way, my guy.
1: He'd be telling everybody.
0: He tells everybody everything.
1: Blabbermouth.
0: Yeah, so the headline is a little misleading because it's, you know, Taylor reportedly cut Travis's dad from the wedding. She did, but only from telling them information.
1: The hook got you. The clickbait went, what?
0: Yeah, he was excited. He was bragging, and the press found out about everything.
1: His son's getting married.
0: He's cut off.
1: To Taylor Swift.
0: Yeah, and, you know, he's just an excited dad.
1: On top of already being a successful family, y'all just got more successful. You're marrying a Swift.
0: Damn it, Ed. Why, Ed? Why are you talking to the press,
1: and
0: Ed?
1: His name is Ed?
0: And it's so perfect.
1: Telling. Ed? Not telling. He probably works in IT, and that's why he got a blabbermouth, because he just can't wait to talk to people.
0: Travis's dad loves to talk. So they're not pulling him from the wedding, but they are pulling him from many details. They said there are no physical invites. Taylor is personally calling guests, same thing. And that's the way they're going to do it. And they're just trying to make sure it's managed and they don't want any leaks out there. The rumors that it's the 4th of July, probably from Ed.
1: Pops.
0: Thank you, Ed.
1: So Ed can't keep a secret, can't keep his mouth shut, and is just overly excited telling everybody.
0: And you know what? So what if there's five helicopters while they're trying to read their vows? I mean,
1: whatever. Just talk a little louder.
0: Play mad. So Taylor Swift and Travis not telling Travis's dad anything anymore.
1: Papa Kelce can't keep a secret.
0: So relatable. Okay, let's play a quick song. Then Am I the Jerk? You guys, this is so exciting.
1: What's
0: the
1: up?
0: Next half hour is going to be amazing.
1: We're going to go.
0: Am I the Jerk? Six Flags tickets. Dumpster Fire Dating. And then at 8 a.m., we kick off.

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0: 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And I just let it roll because the music is phenomenal.
2: Facts.
0: Just saying.
2: No, yeah.
0: And if it sucks, I'll say that too. Don't worry, because we're here 8 to 10.
2: Bro, we got 103.7 songs coming your way, and none of them suck. If you think they suck, then you suck.
0: All right, Am I the Jerk? Coming up next involves a cheating parent.
2: Oh.
0: It might trigger a few. 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
1: I still think you're a jerk.
0: You get to be our moral compass.
1: No, wait, you're a jerk.
0: It's time to find out. Am I the jerk?
2: Look what you did, you little jerk.
3: All right, get ready. It's going to trigger people who went through this, but am I the jerk for resenting my cheating parents?
4: What?
3: I never went through this, so I'm going to be quiet and just read it, and you guys tell me.
4: Let's listen.
3: I know this happens a lot. Not a surprise. It says, Allie and DZ, my parents were married for 20 years. They got divorced this past winter, and I found out it was because my dad had stepped out and they couldn't recover. Mm-hmm. I'm furious at my dad and not ready to have any kind of close relationship with him. My friends say it's none of my business, but I grew up with him and it's is my business. My brother is unbothered, said they should have gotten divorced a long time ago.
4: Mm-hmm.
3: I'm not taking it as well, clearly. I feel so much resentment towards my dad for how he treated my mom and what he did to our family.
4: Fair.
3: I told him I need space and we'll see if I want to catch up in a few months. Am I the jerk for resenting my cheating parent? This must happen so much. I remember when I was growing up. I'm like, I've never been through this, but I do remember when I was growing up.
4: Yeah.
3: One of my best friends, her dad had an affair. He was a professor at the local college for like graduate school. He had an affair with one of his graduate students. And then they got married. He divorced her mom and they got married.
4: Oh.
3: And it destroyed her.
4: Oh,
3: I mean, she was messed up for the rest of our life. And because this happened when we were like 12 or 13. These are adults.
4: At a
3: formative
4: age too.
3: Very
4: for sure.
3: Formative.
4: But these people are grown.
3: This isn't a formative age.
4: Right.
3: Though
4: you still need your parents, the way you need your parents changes and the way, you know, you kind of relate to your parents changes as you get older.
3: It's not that even the cheating that messed her up, it's the splitting and what she knew got changed, you know?
4: In this scenario, I'm thinking she's more saving her peace, right? Unfortunately, brother's unbothered. Brother's probably going, whatever, ain't got nothing to do with me.
3: Dude energy.
4: Yeah, dude energy, for sure. Ain't got nothing to do with me. I'm not going to let it affect me.
3: Yeah.
4: Got to let it roll off my shoulders, right? But then you go look at your parents and it feels like the life that you lived was a lie.
3: Yeah.
4: Right?
3: Oh,
4: and the
3: 20
4: years was not worth it or, you know, what were you guys doing or what was actually the family dynamic? But here's the thing. Those 20 years you guys were raised by the family, you don't understand the 20 or whatever years before you were even a part of the picture.
3: Mm-hmm.
4: They were parents or they were an item before they were parents, right? And they were individuals before they were a couple.
3: True that.
4: We don't know what led them to that point and we don't know if
3: you don't know if mom stepped out. You don't know anything.
4: Hate to say it, we don't know their entire picture. And I went through this with my own parents, right? Because my parents split, later found out that my father had maintained contact with exes one particular ex from his past in Colombia, and now they're together, right? So that was a weird dynamic for me to understand, to go, oh wait, so you've been known her, mom knew about her,
3: were you mad? Did it make it hard to accept her?
4: I really don't care to accept her. It doesn't make
3: me
4: mad.
3: Were you mad at your dad?
4: No, because kind of like this person, you know, the brother was saying, they shouldn't have been together. I grew up with a very sound, logical mind and knew things that I had no business knowing at a young age. So I knew they had no business being together. Now, my little sister might have been a little bit different, right? So
3: I
4: don't know.
3: That's good, though. You know what's interesting to me is it's good that you knew they shouldn't have been together, whereas another sibling doesn't view it like that because that's their world. They're not worried about the health of the parents' relationship. They want their family to be their family and everything to stay the same, 100%. And they don't want anything to change. Yeah, that's interesting.
4: But again, you come back to, you can resent your parent for what happened while you were there, sure, but you can't resent your parent for their relationship with your mother. If anything happened with you to resent him, bet. But otherwise, that's your mother's resentment to hold. You have your own set of trauma to deal with your pops, and I'm sure you do.
3: You say that because you don't know the mom's side, really, or just
4: in general?
3: We
4: don't know both of their sides at all. They lived a whole life before they had you. They had a whole experience and a whole relationship before they had you. And realistically, they tried to navigate that relationship after having you. And that's what parenthood is.
3: Right.
4: We don't understand that until we have our own children. Right. So I'm going, unfortunately, the jerk for holding it against them because you're holding it against them for the wrong reasons.
3: 414-533-1037. You can text or call. Wow, we have a ton of texts already. Sheesh. This one got everybody fired up. They said, not the jerk. I don't care who you are. If you hurt my mama, then you're dead to me, dad or not. Dang. Somebody said, absolutely not a jerk. I've been through this same situation. This literally changed my life for me, even as an adult. I took the time I need. You have a right to feel how you feel.
4: Yes.

0: Wow, a lot of not the jerks, a lot of people triggered. Okay. Somebody said we tend to put our parents on a pedestal.
1: Mm-hmm.
0: And at the end of the day, they're only human as well, and they make mistakes, and people are flawed. Yeah.
1: People are extremely flawed, and we look at our parents as superheroes. That's why They were humans before they were your heroes. Mm-hmm. So you need to understand that before you judge them so harshly sometimes, right? Because you expect our parents to be perfect all the time, and we know they're not.
0: Totally. Oh my gosh. Well, I'm excited to see which way this is going to go today. Is she the jerk for being angry and resentful towards her dad? We're going to talk, or who cheated on her mom? We're going to talk to you next.
2: You know how you're screaming at your radio with your opinion right now? The problem is we can't hear you. So call or text Allie and DZ right now. That solves the problem. 414-533-1037.

0: FM.
1: I still think you're a jerk.
0: You get to be our moral compass.
2: No, wait, you're a jerk.
0: It's time to find out. Am I the jerk?
3: Look what you did, you little jerk.
4: Oh, I got a surprise for you guys on the phone. You just wait a second. We're going to start with Angie and Franklin, though, because am I the jerk today is, am I the jerk for resenting my cheating parent? Her dad stepped out on her mom. They're now divorced, and she can't get over it.
5: Grown child.
4: Yeah.
5: Grown child, grown kid.
4: Ooh, hi, Angie.
6: Good morning. Good morning.
4: Hi. You saying jerk or not the jerk this morning?
6: We are saying not the jerk.

0: Yeah, not the jerk.
1: Oh, okay.
2: Got the youngin' in there. Okay, okay.
1: Go on. We want to hear why.
3: We're saying because the dad is the, well, your parents are supposed to be your protector, and your dad is supposed to set an example for the girl as someone who's
1: how to treat people
3: for a partner, you know, like.
2: And how a man should treat a lady, yes, 100%.
1: Because you don't want somebody to grow up and think it's normal to be cheated on, which a lot of people do because they grow up like that, and that's normal to them. And fair. It's not, it might be normal if you're okay with it, I guess.
2: Right. Well, but then it's not cheating.
1: It's not
2: but
1: okay.
2: Then it's not cheating, and
1: if
2: then we have
1: okay.
2: a different
3: it's
2: conversation.
3: Not okay. You should be treated with so much
1: it's disrespectful, yeah.
2: Correct, correct.
3: And both ways, and for her mom, too. She would feel protective of her mom. You know, your parents protect you, and you protect your parents. And I think that she's not the jerk. I think hopefully they can work it out and go through it, but not the jerk for feeling the way she feels.
1: This is a reason my dad and I have so many issues. He never stepped out on my mom, but I don't like the way he treats her. And it's the core of our issues, you know? And so I feel that. And some people may say, not your chair, but how can you not internalize or take that in?
2: It is partly your chair, even though it isn't our job to defend our parents from themselves or from each other, right?
1: It's not my problem. It's on her. She stays.
2: And this is why I'm saying jerk, because it's not my demon to face. It's my dad's demon to face that he stepped out on my mom. He didn't wrong me in our relationship and in my childhood. Right? Though he wasn't present, he wasn't absent.
1: Yeah.
2: So I have my own things. I'm talking about my experience. I have my own things to attach myself to deal with him that are outside of my parents' things to deal with himself. So he got his own demons to fight. I can't fight that for him or with him or against him.
1: And your mom might be happier without him. That's the funny thing. In the end, they should be. Yeah.
2: Should be.
1: But, all right, Angie says not the jerk.
2: Yeah.
1: Okay, well, thanks for calling, Angie.
3: You're welcome. Happy Friday.
1: You too. Bye. So Lise from Milwaukee texted in, said, definitely not the jerk. It hits different when you're the girl and your dad cheats because that's the man you look up to. Mm-hmm. Aww.
2: And as a boy in the father role, I would never see that and understand that.
1: Yeah.
2: That's huge, 100%.
1: Mm-hmm. I've said I have dad issues, and it took all these years to realize why I pick bad men.
2: Because you see the men in your life. And
1: treat women like garbage. Yeah, it shapes you.
2: It does.
1: It without a doubt shapes you. And I'm one of the most confident people I know. We all have our things from childhood, that's for sure. All right, go to Morgan in Milwaukee.
2: Oh, no.
1: Oh, no, did we lose her?
2: I think Morgan dropped.
1: Well, we got stuff to do anyway.
2: It's okay.
1: Spoiler alert. I know which way she was going to go, but let's go to Patricia this morning. Who here's the special treat for you, DZ?
2: What's the treat?
1: Hi, Patricia.
2: Good morning.
4: Not the jerk.
1: Gosh!
4: Sure.
1: She doesn't. No, I was going to tell DZ and the listeners, Patricia and I grew up together.
2: What do you mean grew up together? Girl,
1: how far do we go back? What school did we start going to? What grade did we start going to school together?
2: Patricia, how long you known Allie?
4: I think we went to school starting in high school, but we probably played Little League softball together.
1: Yeah.
4: Before high school, for sure.
1: Because did you go to Unity Point, or she went to a different school, and
4: she was
1: Giant City. She came in at high school with the other ones. She didn't go to 7th and 8th. Middle school.
2: When everybody funneled together for high school.
1: She funneled in from the country schools.
2: But y'all played sports together, Little League stuff.
1: And we grew up. We were in high school together. I mean, I remember Patricia vividly.
2: We're friends
1: on social media. When she moved to the area, I was like, you live here?
2: So you guys have known each other at least 10 years.
1: Yeah. Same class in Carbondale, Illinois. What up, girl?
2: Hey, Carbondale.
1: Anyway, okay. She said.
2: C-Dale.
1: But Patricia said,
2: back
1: not the
2: it.
1: Jerk. Yeah, go on. Why, Patricia? Why?
4: Okay, so I'm like the mom in this scenario, and I have four kids, and at the time, my oldest was 21.
1: Okay.
2: Oh, this happened to you.
1: It did happen. I didn't know if she... I'm so proud of her for sharing this, because she's got the perspective. Go on, Patricia.
2: You're the mom, and... Okay, got it.
1: Mm-hmm.
4: Right, so I was the mom. And as a parent, I put my kids in therapy, as you would in that situation, to have them process their feelings. And all four of them process it differently. They all have different relationships with me and their dad.
1: Yeah.
4: And that's okay. And I've kind of told them from the jump that it's a unique relationship to them, and it's kind of up to them to figure out how that looks. I have my own feelings naturally towards their dad, but I tried to not put any of that on them, and they're definitely was some resentment
2: sure.
4: And it's okay for them to feel that, mm-hmm. you know.
2: Mm-hmm. It's natural.
1: Yeah, how hard is it? You know, you're like mad at him, but you want the kids to support you, but you don't want them to hate their dad because they need their dad. I can't. What a tough situation, you know. I say this like I haven't been through this.
2: No, but it's understood.
1: It's relatable. Yeah, yeah.
4: Yeah, and biologically, you know, they're half their dad, so you don't want to like trash
1: their dad. Girl, you know I always say this on the air. If you trash talk their other parent, you're saying that that's half of them. So you're saying they're bad too because they then take that as, oh, well, that's part of me.
2: It's equally as shaping as what you see and don't hear versus what you hear and don't see.
1: Yeah. Mm-hmm. Mm-hmm. Mm-hmm. Absolutely. Well, Patricia, I know that Morgan was going to say not the jerk, which makes this a clean sweep.
2: Backing it up.
1: Patricia, it's so good to talk to you. I love talking to people I grew up with because it's like, you know.
2: It's a blast.
1: It's like nothing changed. Just, hey, girl, what's up? How you doing? Okay, talk to you later. Bye.
2: Carbondale. Sea Dogs.
1: CCHS.
2: Why y'all sea walking in here? What's going on?
1: I don't know.
2: It's good to hear from you, Patricia.
1: Bye, Patricia.
4: Bye-bye.
1: Bye. Yeah, I remember when she moved here and she messaged me and I was like, shut up. She's not the only one. Another girl from my exact graduating class.
2: Oh, there's more?
1: Kiara, yeah. The three of us all live in the area. There might be more. I'm telling you. I'm like, I don't know. It's crazy. We all ended up in Milwaukee.
2: It is wild when you find people from the back in the days.
1: And
2: you
1: I know
2: go,
1: them.
2: Whoa, you in Milwaukee? Whoa, you in Milwaukee now? Whoa.
1: Yeah, really cool. Yeah, anyway, okay. 10 minutes left. Do you think we can do this?
2: I don't want to. I just want to get to the top 103.7.
1: So much is happening. We're so excited. The next 10 minutes are going to be amazing.
2: Nah, we got to get to it.
1: We got
2: to
1: give away the last 4-pack of Six Flags tickets. I know you guys want to keep going on about Am I the Jerk because I see the text. Don't worry. We will another day.
2: Got you. Who's going to win them, dog?
1: Yes. 414-533-1037. If you are caller 25, you will win our last 4-pack of tickets to Six Flags Great America. Plus, they have a new roller coaster. So, good luck. 414-533-1037. Then Dumpster Fire Dating. Then we kick off the big countdown. Get ready. It's happening.

0: jealous when he hears who hit me up from my past.
1: Oh.
0: There's a man back.
1: Oh, he's got a different dog in a doghouse?
0: New dog in the house.
1: Huh.
0: Oh, his eyes popped up like, excuse me?
1: He looked over at me like, what'd you say?
0: He's side-eyeing me. What do you mean there's a man? I'll tell you who reached out to me for Dumpster Fire Dating in 1 second. Let's pull up Kaya Shea in Random Lake.
1: Hey.
0: Hey, you know, your name is so pretty. It's all one word, Kaya Shea. And I was like, well, she's not on the most popular baby names list. What? That is so unique.
1: Yeah, what's Kaya Shea mean?
2: Thank you. Honestly, I'm not sure. My mom was really hippie-ish.
0: I was going to say a hippie.
2: And they did like a whole sweat lodge, and got I it. Guess that's the name that came to her.
0: They were in a cult.
1: It probably means like joy and light or something. Yeah, yeah, yeah. Got it.
0: Moon and sun moon and all sun. Together.
1: Listen, girl, your moon, sun, joy and light, whatever you want. It's your delight.
0: People say my mom was a hippie. That's so funny.
1: You know, my mom was a free spirit.
0: Well, the good news is, Kaya Shea, you're going to Six Flags Great America.
1: Okay.
0: Woo, congratulations. Have you been to Six Flags?
2: I have never been to Six Flags.
1: What? Ever.
2: I'm excited.
1: Ever.
0: No way.
1: Oh, girl, those are my old stomping grounds.
0: Oh, no way, man. Dang.
2: Yes.
0: All right. Well, I'm excited for you.
2: Fun.
0: Yeah. Now I want to like a full report when you go.
1: Facts.
0: Yeah. You have a 4-pack of tickets and you'll get to check out Six Flags Great America. DZ grew up in Gurnee, Kaya Shea. And so, DZ, what's your advice for her? Because you went to Six Flags all the time.
1: Yeah. Middle school, high school, I spent in Gurnee, Illinois. Mm-hmm. Literally. So I was there all the time. And then in high school, friends started working there. My best advice, one, bring a swimsuit just in case you want to hit Hurricane Harbor for a little bit.
0: Yeah,
1: you know what I'm saying?
0: Yeah,
1: you could always slide into there. But two, definitely bring an extra pair of shorts because you don't want to be up in them wet swimsuit bottoms when you out there trying to ride some more roller coasters. You feel me? Because you're going to want to bounce back and forth. And then definitely get a funnel cake.
2: Yes.
1: No questions. Definitely get a funnel cake.
0: The funnel cakes are the thing.
1: It's a must. It's a
0: DZ told me that's the thing at Six Flags, though, for real. The funnel cakes. Like, they're good everywhere, but no, it's like one of their things.
1: Yeah. Top dog. Top dog for sure.
0: I
1: and then,
0: a funnel cake.
1: Will you check and see if my picture's still up on the banned list for the go-karts?
0: You did not get banned.
1: Do me that one favor. That's all. That's the last thing I need you to do for me, okay?
0: Can you do that?
2: Okay.
1: Thank you, Kaya Shea.
0: You might not recognize him because shaves his beard and changes his look every 3 days, so you might not even realize it's DZ on the wall that's been banned, but hey, give it a look.
1: It was also when I was 13, so you know, like, hopefully they don't forgot by now.
2: Yeah.
0: She's like, wow, that was a lot.
1: She said, girl,
0: DZ's on the banned list?
1: Do I still got these tickets? Yes.
0: 4-pack of tickets to Six Flags Great America. Have a great time, okay?
2: Thank you both.
0: You're
2: have
0: welcome.
1: You too, bye. Love you, bye.
0: Three minutes in counting until the countdown. I have 3 minutes to get Dumpster Fire Dating out of the way. I have to tell you who hit me up out of nowhere after a very long time of not speaking. Are you ready? We got 3 minutes. Let's go.
3: Ladies will laugh. Gentlemen may cry. We're putting your DMs on blast with Dumpster Fire Dating.
0: There I was, minding my own business. Haven't touched a man in 8 months, we realized. And I'm just fine with that. I don't know why. I mean, I touched a man, but... Well, that sounded bad, too.
1: I hugged you the other day.
0: Yeah, you know what I mean.
1: I know what you mean, jokes.
0: In any kind of romantic way, I have not touched a man since August of last year. So I got Doug now, Doug the dog. He's my main man. He snuggles me. He gives me unconditional love. He doesn't judge me or cheat on me. He's adorable.
1: That's your new man.
0: Yeah, and so I thought, you know, I've cleared the pool of people reaching out to me. I don't talk to any guys. It's literally, I have no connections to anyone.
1: Even just back and forth, chit-chatting, like, hey, how you doing? Yeah. Been
0: nothing. I have cut all ties. I have no men in my life. Nobody on the roster.
1: Yeah,
0: nothing.
1: No potential.
0: No sneaky links. Nothing.
1: Yeah.
0: And then out of nowhere,
1: not even a free agent.
0: Pop. Nothing. Huh. I know. Who am I? Right.
1: Okay.
0: Don't worry. I'll get back out there. It's summer soon.
1: I was gonna say it's
0: about
1: weather,
0: to be summer.
1: The weather's getting nice. Are you okay?
0: No, I'm not actually. Can you tell?
1: Jokes.
0: I'm not okay.
1: Chill.
0: So I'm just minding my own business, and all of a sudden, I see this name pop up.
1: What name?
0: And I'm like, wait a second.
1: Is it a name I know?
0: Is that who I think it is? It's 27-year-old.
1: Wait.
0: Remember when I went out with the 27-year-old?
1: Buddy that convinced you to be like, hey, AJ, nothing but a number, slide out with me for the one time?
0: Oh, when's the last time I talked to him?
1: Wasn't that like 2 years ago?
0: No, it was July of last year.
1: Oh, so it was last year.
0: We were supposed to get together. I decided to cancel. I said, nothing personal. You're hot and nice, smart, tall. I just think you're too young for me, and I'm looking for something serious. Oh, my God. That was on July 31st.
1: I remember this. Because remember...
0: This was on July 31st of last year.
1: Last year, I was still healing from surgery. I had just...

0: it all started to go from the crib, and you're like, DZ, I got to catch you up on so much. Da, da, da, da, da.
1: Yeah.
0: And then all of a sudden, you were like, in the cotorrito, in the little birdie talk, you was like, and then this 27-year-old asked me out. And I went, what? Why did you do it?
1: I did it, guys.
0: I remember this.
1: I did not sleep with him, but I made out with him.
0: But y'all went out and, yes.
1: We had drinks. We had a great time. I met him at Victims, a.k.a. Victor's, the irony.
0: Little smoochy smooch, though. I remember this.
1: We had a great time. We had some drinks, and we kissed in the parking lot, and then we went home, and I never saw him again. We had plans to get together again, and I went, you know, this isn't going anywhere other than...
0: A little fun.
1: In my mind.
0: Mm-hmm.
1: So I want something more.
0: And you ain't trying to teach them nothing.
1: It's not fulfilling me. It's just, you know, and the age thing. I got up past the age, but it just wasn't.
0: You're past the, this is a thrill fling thing. Yeah. Like, you were looking for a little more something concrete at the time.
1: He might be 28 now.
0: Yeah, almost 29. What you talking about? That boy pushing 30. He grown.
1: Call me when you're 30. So he reached out on Sunday at 1:53 p.m.
0: PM.
1: Mm-hmm.
0: Ooh, so that's the middle of the day.
1: That's respectable.
0: Yeah.
1: The 1 a.m.s are with your nonsense.
0: The 1:50 a.m.s versus the 1:50 p.m.s are different conversations usually. Y'all know that.
1: I'm going to let DZ read what he wrote.
0: Give
1: Sunday 1:53. Go ahead, read it.
0: I love you so much. Oh, wait, no.
1: That's not it. You liar. You liar. Read it. Go ahead. What's it say?
0: He just said, hey.
1: That was it.
0: H-E-Y. All right, so let me text him back.
1: So you better give me my phone.
0: You already gave me the phone.
1: Damn it, DZ. I hate you big so head. Much.
0: Send.
1: Oh, my God. He sent it. No, he didn't, you guys. That would be crazy.
0: I would never.
1: I just thought, what is going on where, you know, I'm hearing from people from the past circling the drain a little bit, but I didn't respond, you guys.
0: You didn't respond at all,
1: it's no disrespect. I just...
0: All he said was, hey.
1: He said, hey, you want to hook up. He didn't say you want to hook up, but in my mind, hey... That's what I send to people when I want to hook up. Hey.
0: In your mind versus the reality, you didn't even give it a chance to find out what the reality was. You didn't even reply. You didn't say no hello back.
1: No.
0: Maybe he was just checking in and going, hey, how you doing? I'm a little bit older.
1: We made out.
0: A little bit wiser.
1: I'm 28 now.
0: 28 and three quarters. Thank you very much. And I'm ready to take you out on another date if you realize that age ain't nothing but a number, sugar. Man, you should text that man back. Give me your phone, bro. Give me your phone.
1: I don't want to text him back.
0: At least talk to somebody.
1: I know. I need some love in my life. Doug, you're not... Doug's asleep on the couch. He doesn't care, dude.
0: All jokes aside, don't force nothing like that.
1: You're in such a different,
0: new and good place with what you've got going on.
1: I agree.
0: I don't think you need to. And if you're not inspired by a hey to even say hey back, that's telling enough of where you're at, whether that's on them or on you, to say, no, don't respond. Regardless of what my goofy self is saying, you know I'm just talking trash and ribbing. You don't got
1: to... No, rib me all you want, because I went to therapy yesterday, and I'll wrap it up with this. And I told her, I said, I'm struggling. Like, I have all these intrusive thoughts about exes and people, and I can't. It's making me crazy. Mm-hmm. And she goes, well, she said what you always say to me, DZ. She goes, well, I'm proud of you for not, you know, acting on those thoughts.
0: I should have been a psychologist. Dang it. I'm good at this. Whoever texted that too said,
1: but I just don't need this in my life. Like, I don't need any of the old energy is what I'm getting at. You know, fresh start around. So,
0: but it didn't
1: to him. He was a nice guy.
0: But this also it didn't start bad. It didn't end bad. So
1: it didn't anything.
0: It could be fresh at some point in the future too.
1: DZ, I'm so over you. Okay, we're done.
0: Dumpster fire dating.
1: Dumpster fire dating's over.
0: It is summertime.
1: It's summertime. And as Carl and Indy said, this is going to be the most intense couple minutes of our lives. You know, it's showtime. It is showtime, you guys. It's 8 a.m. on a long weekend. We are officially kicking off the 103.7 songs this summer. You're not going to want to leave the radio this weekend. I'm just saying.
0: Forget showtime. It's yo time.
1: Should we kick it off so they can find out what the first song is?
0: We running it?
1: They're going to lose their minds. Let's go.
2: Oh, yeah. 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
1: Doug, if you ain't vibing right now, I just don't even know what to tell you. You just in our peoples.
0: Wait till you see what's coming up next.
1: I know.
0: It's going to be good. The best weekend ever. No, I'm not telling them. 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

0: Our yoga instructor challenged us to find inner peace. I found it faster than anyone. 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

0: And right now, our coworkers are all losing their minds trying to guess what number one is on our company Slack.
1: Wouldn't y'all like to know?
0: Well, I'm going to tell you, it's a bop.
1: It's a bop.
0: And everybody loves it. Right now, though, we're going to keep it moving to 94. This guy just got engaged to Zoe Kravitz.
1: Oh, you know who it is.
0: Harry Styles.

0: I haven't heard that in a minute. Just what I needed on a Friday of a long weekend. Let's go. Mm-hmm. Woo! 103.7 Kiss FM. If you're wondering why the music's so good, it's because it's the top 103.7 songs of summer, baby.
1: My only complaint is now my back hurts from all this twerking.
0: I gotta tell you, I cannot wait to get to number one because we're gonna be playing this countdown all weekend long. I mean, and everyone's arguing on our company Slack about what number one is. They don't know. They're all guessing and they're all wrong.
1: We know. And you know how I told you, I was a little bothered by the fact that I didn't see Back That Thang up in there?
0: Yeah.
1: I just missed it.
0: It is in there.
1: We're okay.
0: Safe. All right. Well, happy Memorial Day weekend. Happy long weekend. The countdown is going on. Returning next.
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nowadays, everybody wanna talk like they got something to say, but nothing comes out when they move their lips, just a bunch of gibberish. 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
1: What's up? It's Brew. And let's be real. Staying connected shouldn't mean breaking the bank. Am I right? Summer is almost here and I just can't wait to get outside and connect with nature. My parents actually have a place that's like in a remote woods that we're going to be going in a couple weeks. And I'm already mentally preparing. Like, I love to disconnect without fully disconnecting, right? 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